0: live from the MinechakoValleyNow.com newsroom. This is Goat News.
1: I'm Darren Bain. LNG Canada has announced a final investment decision for its Phase 2 expansion project in Kitimat, giving the green light to a project that's expected to double the facility's exports of liquefied natural gas. Our provincial reporter Emily Jovaski has more.
2: Prime Minister Mark Carney says construction is set to begin immediately on the more than $30 billion expansion. The federal and BC governments say it will create thousands of jobs and generate billions in revenue for local First Nations and businesses. They say it will help diversify Canada's economy away from the U.S. by increasing LNG exports to Asia and Europe. The BC NDP's election campaign was quick to claim the move as a win for Premier David Eby, while the BC Conservatives also welcomed the news and touted their plans to triple LNG production by 2035. The BC Greens slammed the project for its foreign ownership and raised health and climate concerns about increased fracking and emissions. Emily Jovaski, Vista News, Victoria.
1: A tractor-trailer made a special trip to the impound lot after being found with speed and mechanical defects in Prince George. On September 9th, BC Highway Patrol was working the Old Caribou Highway near Pineview Elementary School alongside RCMP Speedwatch volunteers. Just after 12:15 p.m., a tractor-trailer unit was recorded on a laser reader doing a speed of 81 kilometers an hour in a school zone. The trailer had ineffective brakes, and the tractor needed a further inspection and repairs at the owner's expense. The 34-year-old driver from Edmonton was issued four tickets and $3,000 in fines, which also included costs for the tow, impound, repairs, and inspection. The city of Prince George is urging awareness as bears get ready to hibernate for the winter. According to the city, the bylaw division has responded to more than 160 wildlife attractant complaints this year and reminds residents that everyone has a responsibility in keeping neighborhoods safe. A $300 fine can be issued for keeping wildlife attractants accessible to bears and other wildlife as outlined in the property maintenance bylaw. In addition, garbage cans can only be placed on the curb between 4 a.m. and 7 p.m. on collection days, with a $100 fine for failing to follow the regulation. Residents are asked to keep cans locked in a shed or garage when possible, secure the lid with a ratchet strap or bungee cord, and pick up any fallen or ripe fruit. Mr. PG is showing his support for National Day for Truth and Reconciliation. The city's mascot's orange shirt was unveiled this afternoon as a collaborative effort between the Prince George Urban Indigenous Coalition and the Claydelitane First Nation. Claydelitane Chief Darlene Logan says having a visible symbol of the community wearing the orange shirt means people are learning about what happened at residential schools.
3: Like I've always said, take 5 minutes, learn about your local First Nations. And it's slowly coming, but in a positive way, like Truth and Reconciliation. 94 calls to action, but no book on how to do it. So we're all in this together, we're working together, and I think this is a proof.
1: The unveiling served as a lead-in into tomorrow's National Day for Truth and Reconciliation ceremonies to be held at Claydelitane Memorial Park. And in sports, the Calgary Flames have signed Prince George product Chase Harrington to a 3-year entry-level contract. Harrington was a second-round pick of the Flames in the 2026 NHL Draft. He was also recently named the captain of the Spokane Chiefs. Get daily and weekly news alerts directly to your inbox by signing up at MinechakoValleyNow.com.
4: Well, thank you for the update. Good afternoon, it's Matt here with you at the 5 o'clock mark, and the weather is still the same. It hasn't changed at all day. 10 degrees the daytime high, current temp as well, 3 the overnight low, mainly sunny. Easy peasy. So how about we get the countdown to our final hour underway? And we'll do it with the very fitting Europe. It's the final countdown here on the GOAT.
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0: Our Lady Peace. Automatic flowers here on the GOAT. Afternoon, it's Matt here with you. And well, we have another one of those unusual weeks. We're getting our schedule all flipped around a little bit. Midweek break. That could definitely change up your routine a little bit here. Like, if you're like me, you're suddenly going to be starting to try to remember what day it is. I'm going to be so confused tomorrow morning, I already know. Like, what do we need to do? How do we fit all our work in? One day off in the middle of the week, what do? I say, we do nothing. Just take it as it is. It's a day off, especially if your business or wherever you work happens to be closed on a stat holiday. So are you taking advantage, or do you have to work? Do you have an event to go and attend? You'll let me know on the Facebook page. It's Valley Goat.
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0: 9-inch nails, as alive as you need me to be, here on the GOAT. Afternoon, it's Matt here with you. And, well, I have an option for you, if you so choose to accept it. And it has to do with what you can do tomorrow. Movie day. Especially with the kiddos. That would certainly be a really, really easy way to keep them entertained for a Wednesday. It's just middle of the week. And, like, you can watch whatever. You can start watching some Halloween movies. You just watch something new that came out. Project Hail Mary was really good. If anyone hasn't seen that, I watched that on some of my flights, and it was really good. So there's lots of options out there. But what else could you get up to? It's only one day. It's like a mini weekend. So what can we do with that time? Chorin? Maybe. Wouldn't be as much fun as, you know, a movie day. But still, it's an option. That's for sure.
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0: That is the Headstones with Three Angels here on the GOAT. Afternoon, it's Matt here with you. It's T-minus 9 minutes to go until we hit 6 o'clock. So that means we got to wrap things up. But there are things for you to know. Tomorrow, there will be no morning show. There will be no afternoon show. You will not hear from myself or Gareth Reed in any way, shape, or form. Unless it's like commercials that we might have voiced. But either way, tomorrow is the National Day for Truth and Reconciliation. And with such, we are having our day to listen. All thanks to the Gord Downey and Channy Wenjack Fund helping out with this one. You'll be able to tune in from 6 a.m. to 6 p.m. for stories and hearing Indigenous voices, which is obviously going to be fantastic for the National Day of Truth and Reconciliation. So if you do want to tune in tomorrow, feel free. You just won't be hanging out with Gareth or I. And that's all you need to know. We'll be back on Thursday. So have yourself a great rest of your Tuesday. Hopefully your Wednesday is excellent. We'll talk to you again on Thursday.
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1: I'm Darren Bain. LNG Canada has announced a final investment decision for its Phase 2 expansion project in Kitimat, giving the green light to a project that's expected to double the facility's exports of liquefied natural gas. Our provincial reporter Emily Jovaski has more.
2: Prime Minister Mark Carney says construction is set to begin immediately on the more than $30 billion expansion. The federal and BC governments say it will create thousands of jobs and generate billions in revenue for local First Nations and businesses. They say it will help diversify Canada's economy away from the U.S. by increasing LNG exports to Asia and Europe. The BC NDP's election campaign was quick to claim the move as a win for Premier David Eby, while the BC Conservatives also welcomed the news and touted their plans to triple LNG production by 2035. The BC Greens slammed the project for its foreign ownership and raised health and climate concerns about increased fracking and emissions. Emily Jovaski, Vista News, Victoria.
1: A tractor-trailer made a special trip to the impound lot after being found with speed and mechanical defects in Prince George. On September 9th, BC Highway Patrol was working the old Caribou Highway near Pineview Elementary School alongside RCMP Speedwatch volunteers. Just after 12:15 p.m., a tractor-trailer unit was recorded on a laser reader doing a speed of 81 kilometers an hour in a school zone. The trailer had ineffective brakes, and the tractor needed a further inspection and repairs at the owner's expense. The 34-year-old driver from Edmonton was issued four tickets and $3,000 in fines, which also included costs for the tow, impound, repairs, and inspection. The city of Prince George is urging awareness as bears get ready to hibernate for the winter. According to the city, the bylaw division has responded to more than 160 wildlife attractant complaints this year and reminds residents that everyone has a responsibility in keeping neighborhoods safe. A $300 fine can be issued for keeping wildlife attractants accessible to bears and other wildlife as outlined in the property maintenance bylaw. In addition, garbage cans can only be placed on the curb between 4 a.m. and 7 p.m. on collection days, with a $100 fine for failing to follow the regulation. Residents are asked to keep cans locked in a shed or garage when possible, secure the lid with a ratchet strap or bungee cord, and pick up any fallen or ripe fruit. Mr. PG is showing his support for National Day for Truth and Reconciliation. The city's mascot's orange shirt was unveiled this afternoon as a collaborative effort between the Prince George Urban Indigenous Coalition and the Clatley Tene First Nation. Clatley Tene Chief Darlene Logan says having a visible symbol of the community wearing the orange shirt means people are learning about what happened at residential schools.
3: Like I've always said, take 5 minutes, learn about your local First Nations. And it's slowly coming, but in a positive way, like Truth and Reconciliation. 94 calls to action, but no book on how to do it. So we're all in this together, we're working together, and I think this is a proof.
1: The unveiling served as a lead-in into tomorrow's National Day for Truth and Reconciliation ceremonies to be held at Clatley Tene Memorial Park. And in sports, the Calgary Flames have signed Prince George product Chase Harrington to a 3-year entry-level contract. Harrington was a second-round pick of the Flames in the 2026 NHL draft. He was also recently named the captain of the Spokane Chiefs. Get daily and weekly news alerts directly to your inbox by signing up at MinichacoValleyNow.com.
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1: I'm Zach Barrowclough. LNG Canada has announced a final investment decision for its Phase 2 expansion project in Kitimat, giving the green light to a project that's expected to double the facility's exports of liquefied natural gas. Here's Vista Radio provincial reporter Emily Joveski.
2: Prime Minister Mark Carney says construction is set to begin immediately on the more than $30 billion expansion. The federal and BC governments say it will create thousands of jobs and generate billions in revenue for local First Nations and businesses. They say it will help diversify Canada's economy away from the U.S. by increasing LNG exports to Asia and Europe. The BC NDP's election campaign was quick to claim the move as a win for Premier David Eby, while the BC Conservatives also welcomed the news and touted their plans to triple LNG production by 2035. The BC Greens slammed the project for its foreign ownership and raised health and climate concerns about increased fracking and emissions. Emily Joveski, Vista News, Victoria.
1: Two people are in hot water in Quesnel after RCMP say they seized two loaded handguns in two separate incidents. Sergeant Clay Cronenbusch says an officer conducted a traffic stop on Saturday near the Anderson Drive soccer fields and arrested a 21-year-old Quesnel woman for impaired operation and drug possession. Police seized a small amount of various drugs, cash, and a loaded pistol in the vehicle. He says officers then responded to a second incident on Monday, this time for a suspicious vehicle report where a 37-year-old Quesnel man was arrested after a handgun was spotted inside his vehicle.
3: Police officers seized the loaded pistol with an overcapacity magazine as well as various drugs. Jade Bennett has been charged with six firearms-related offenses and has been remanded in custody pending court.
1: Jade Bennett has since appeared in court and his next appearance is set for October 6th for a bail hearing. American bans on some Canadian goods have come into effect. Executive orders were signed earlier this month setting up the ban on certain alcoholic drinks, dairy, and motor vehicles. At the time, American officials said it's due to the continued discrimination against U.S. commerce. On this side of the border, Ottawa has previously said their first priority remains protecting and supporting Canadian workers, farmers, families, and business from unjustified actions. Trade talks broke off last month. The Federal Competition Bureau has launched an investigation into the use of minimum advertised pricing policies in the grocery sector. Officials say the policies, which can be imposed by suppliers or negotiated between suppliers and retailers, set the lowest price a retailer can advertise a product. They say in industries like retail grocery, where a few large companies dominate the landscape, these policies can make it harder for others, including discount grocers, to offer lower prices and compete for customers. The Competition Bureau is concerned these policies are restricting competition and keeping lower prices out of reach for Canadians. Get daily and weekly news alerts directly to your inbox by signing up at MinnetonkaValleyNow.com.
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0: goat.
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1: But don't worry, we're not going anywhere. Or we're actually not allowed to leave the country. Yeah, long story.

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1: I'm Zach Barrowclef. LNG Canada has announced a final investment decision for its Phase 2 expansion project in Kitimat, giving the green light to a project that's expected to double the facility's exports of liquefied natural gas. Here's Vista Radio provincial reporter Emily Joveski.
2: Prime Minister Mark Carney says construction is set to begin immediately on the more than $30 billion expansion. The federal and BC governments say it will create thousands of jobs and generate billions in revenue for local First Nations and businesses. They say it will help diversify Canada's economy away from the U.S. by increasing LNG exports to Asia and Europe. The BC NDP's election campaign was quick to claim the move as a win for Premier David Eby, while the BC Conservatives also welcomed the news and touted their plans to triple LNG production by 2035. The BC Greens slammed the project for its foreign ownership and raised health and climate concerns about increased fracking and emissions. Emily Joveski, Vista News, Victoria.
1: Two people are in hot water in Quesnel after RCMP say they seized two loaded handguns in two separate incidents. Sergeant Clay Cronenbusch says an officer conducted a traffic stop on Saturday near the Anderson Drive soccer fields and arrested a 21-year-old Quesnel woman for impaired operation and drug possession. Police seized a small amount of various drugs, cash, and a loaded pistol in the vehicle. He says officers then responded to a second incident on Monday, this time for a suspicious vehicle report where a 37-year-old Quesnel man was arrested after a handgun was spotted inside his vehicle.
3: Police officers seized the loaded pistol with an overcapacity magazine as well as various drugs. Jade Bennett has been charged with six firearms-related offenses and has been remanded in custody pending court.
1: Jade Bennett has since appeared in court and his next appearance is set for October 6th for a bail hearing. American bans on some Canadian goods have come into effect. Executive orders were signed earlier this month setting up the ban on certain alcoholic drinks, dairy, and motor vehicles. At the time, American officials said it's due to the continued discrimination against U.S. commerce. On this side of the border, Ottawa has previously said their first priority remains protecting and supporting Canadian workers, farmers, families, and business from unjustified actions. Trade talks broke off last month. The Federal Competition Bureau has launched an investigation into the use of minimum advertised pricing policies in the grocery sector. Officials say the policies, which can be imposed by suppliers or negotiated between suppliers and retailers, set the lowest price a retailer can advertise a product. They say in industries like retail grocery, where a few large companies dominate the landscape, these policies can make it harder for others, including discount grocers, to offer lower prices and compete for customers. The Competition Bureau is concerned these policies are restricting competition and keeping lower prices out of reach for Canadians. Get daily and weekly news alerts directly to your inbox by signing up at MinechacoValleyNow.com.
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Duty. Breaking up the routine with something new. It's Fresh Rock on the GOAT.

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It's about the mileage, too. This one's a classic. On the GOAT.

0: the goat.
1: Oh, hey, welcome back to the castle. It's been a while. Not much has changed, though. Same giraffe.
2: Hey!
1: Same chicken, unfortunately.
2: Hey!
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2: Hey, what do we need a chainsaw for? 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
1: Who said it was for trees?
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1: But don't worry, we're not going anywhere. Or we're actually not allowed to leave the country. Yeah, long story.

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1: 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And look, it's turkey in the straw.
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Coming up on A Day to Listen, we'll hear from Dr. Keisha Supernant, a Métis archaeologist, researcher, educator, and one of Canada's leading experts in Indigenous archaeology. Her work with Indigenous communities has helped change how archaeology is practiced, emphasizing ethical research relationships and Indigenous rights to cultural heritage. Dr. Supernant has also been at the forefront of using technology to locate and protect unmarked graves at former residential school sites. She joins us to share what a heart-centered approach to archaeology looks like and why it is so important in the work of locating unmarked graves. I'm William Prince, and this is A Day to Listen.

0: understood first. And so I encourage Canadians to listen, to learn, and to understand that the truth is not fully known yet, that the journey continues.
1: 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We'll hear more from Dr. Keisha Supernant coming up shortly. I'm William Prince, and this is A Day to Listen.
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I'm William Prince, and this is a day to listen, in partnership with the Gord Downie and Chani Wenjack Fund. 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
1: My name is William Prince from the Pegwiss First Nation, and I'm your host for A Day to Listen. 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
1: 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And what can each of us do to move reconciliation forward?
2: So a heart-centered approach really recognizes the role of care and relation and emotion and rigor in our practice. This is extremely important across all the archaeology that I do, but perhaps most poignant within the work around locating unmarked burials. This is a deeply emotional form of work. It's heart work. And it involves going into community in a way that is centering care for survivors and families and community, for the people who are coming in to do this difficult work of searching the ground, looking for the graves of children, and making sure that the supports are in place, whether that be ceremony and protocol, whether that be community gatherings, finding the ways to center that care to begin with. And then also when we are providing results back to community, ensuring that doing so in a way that recognizes the emotional impact of what we're trying to say. This is very challenging at times because we are trying to do the best science we can because that's what we're being asked to come in and provide. But we also don't want it to be so inaccessible and so sterile when we are talking to communities about these, you know, anomalies that we see in ground penetrating radar, which really could be the graves of children. So working on how we communicate in a heart-centered way and recognize what happens when we come into community and say we have or have not found results is really central to heart-centered practice. And it really transforms the archaeology from being this very sort of objective, separate thing to being much more relational and much more engaged.
1: That was Dr. Keisha Supernat. Her message is a powerful reminder that truth is not the end of the journey. What we do with what we learn, how we listen, how we respond, and how we move forward matters. To watch Dr. Keisha Supernat's full interview and learn more about how you can do something to move reconciliation forward, visit adaytolisten.ca.

0: the goat.
1: Oh, hey, welcome back to the castle. It's been a while. Not much has changed, though. Same giraffe.
2: Hey!
1: Same chicken, unfortunately.
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1: Who said it was for trees?
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1: I'm Zach Barrowclef. LNG Canada has announced a final investment decision for its Phase 2 expansion project in Kitimat, giving the green light to a project that's expected to double the facility's exports of liquefied natural gas. Here's Vista Radio provincial reporter Emily Joveski.
2: Prime Minister Mark Carney says construction is set to begin immediately on the more than $30 billion expansion. The federal and BC governments say it will create thousands of jobs and generate billions in revenue for local First Nations and businesses. They say it will help diversify Canada's economy away from the U.S. by increasing LNG exports to Asia and Europe. The BC NDP's election campaign was quick to claim the move as a win for Premier David Eby, while the BC Conservatives also welcomed the news and touted their plans to triple LNG production by 2035. The BC Greens slammed the project for its foreign ownership and raised health and climate concerns about increased fracking and emissions. Emily Joveski, Vista News, Victoria.
1: Two people are in hot water in Quesnel after RCMP say they seized two loaded handguns in two separate incidents. Sergeant Clay Cronenbusch says an officer conducted a traffic stop on Saturday near the Anderson Drive soccer fields and arrested a 21-year-old Quesnel woman for impaired operation and drug possession. Police seized a small amount of various drugs, cash, and a loaded pistol in the vehicle. He says officers then responded to a second incident on Monday, this time for a suspicious vehicle report where a 37-year-old Quesnel man was arrested after a handgun was spotted inside his vehicle.
3: Police officers seized the loaded pistol with an overcapacity magazine as well as various drugs. Jade Bennett has been charged with six firearms-related offenses and has been remanded in custody pending court.
1: Jade Bennett has since appeared in court and his next appearance is set for October 6th for a bail hearing. American bans on some Canadian goods have come into effect. Executive orders were signed earlier this month setting up the ban on certain alcoholic drinks, dairy, and motor vehicles. At the time, American officials said it's due to the continued discrimination against U.S. commerce. On this side of the border, Ottawa has previously said their first priority remains protecting and supporting Canadian workers, farmers, families, and business from unjustified actions. Trade talks broke off last month. The Federal Competition Bureau has launched an investigation into the use of minimum advertised pricing policies in the grocery sector. Officials say the policies, which can be imposed by suppliers or negotiated between suppliers and retailers, set the lowest price a retailer can advertise a product. They say in industries like retail grocery, where a few large companies dominate the landscape, these policies can make it harder for others, including discount grocers, to offer lower prices and compete for customers. The Competition Bureau is concerned these policies are restricting competition and keeping lower prices out of reach for Canadians. Get daily and weekly news alerts directly to your inbox by signing up at MinichakoValleyNow.com.
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0: The following story talks about the residential school system in Canada, and some listeners may find the subject matter difficult to hear. Listener discretion is advised.
1: Chief Dr. Robert Joseph has spent decades helping Canadians understand that reconciliation is about more than acknowledging the past. As a residential school survivor and honorary witness to Canada's Truth and Reconciliation Commission, he has dedicated his life to building relationships rooted in truth, healing, and compassion.
2: In my own experience, in the beginning, when I still didn't understand why I had become the person I had become as a result of my life experience in the school, the most developmental years of my life, I didn't have any idea about where this all would go. I didn't know that relationships were going to be important, because in a school like the institution I was in, relationships were usually diminished, because we felt that we were safer if we didn't have relationships with others. So because of that attitude, we had a hard time developing trust for ourselves and for each others. And it diminished the idea that all of our thoughts, all of our thinking, all of our values really had no importance. And that the only way that I could defend myself was not to engage. Just be in my, and I'm still kind of like that a little bit, just to be in my little corner where nobody can interrupt or cause stress or anything else. And I think it's because we learned the truth. The truth was discovered or pointed out by the Truth Commission. And it said all these things happened. And suddenly all Canadians learned about the truth. And suddenly we realized that it was not any longer a big, dark secret of Canada, that all of us who live in this country we call home now knew something about what happened to little children. And I don't think there's anything worse than the maltreatment of little children. Nothing worse than that. And I think most Canadians might feel that way. And when we got to that stage, people began to open up, hear each other a little more, begin to agree to meet with each other, have further discussions, and demonstrate their interest in engaging in reconciliation. And just in general, that we could love each other, all people. And it's so basic, so simple, the idea of love. Loving oneself and loving others fearlessly. And if we all held that point of view, we could engage in any process. Those that are difficult or simple, it wouldn't matter. Love is the key to all of this.
1: That was Chief Dr. Robert Joseph, Hereditary Chief of the Gwawe Yinuk First Nation and a longtime voice for reconciliation. I'm William Prince, and this is A Day to Listen.
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1: I'm William Prince. Thank you for joining me for A Day to Listen. This year marks the 10th anniversary of the release of Gord Downie's Secret Path, which tells the story of Chani Wenjack, an Anishinaabe boy who died running away from Cecilia Jeffrey Indian Residential School. Gord learned the truth of Chani Wenjack and residential schools later in life and felt a responsibility to share his story and to help Canadians understand the truth of what happened. Chief Dr. Robert Joseph is a residential school survivor who knows firsthand the importance of telling these stories and listening to those who live them. We'll hear from him next on A Day to Listen.
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1: I'm Zach Barrow-Kleff. LNG Canada has announced a final investment decision for its Phase 2 expansion project in Kitimat, giving the green light to a project that is expected to double the facility's exports of liquefied natural gas. Here's Vista Radio provincial reporter Emily Joveski.
2: LNG Canada and the federal and BC governments say the project will create thousands of jobs and generate billions in revenue for local First Nations and businesses. They say it will help diversify Canada's economy away from the U.S. by increasing LNG exports to Asia and Europe. Critics say LNG expansion will set Canada back in its climate goals and warn that the global LNG market is due to become increasingly oversaturated and volatile in the coming years. Emily Joveski, Vista News, Victoria.
1: Quinnell RCMP sees two loaded handguns and drugs in two separate incidents. Sergeant Clay Cronenbusch says an officer conducted a traffic stop on Saturday near the Anderson Drive soccer fields.
3: The officer arrested the driver, a 21-year-old Quinnell woman, for impaired operation and drug possession. Police seized a small amount of various drugs, cash, and a loaded pistol in the vehicle. The woman has been released pending further investigation.
1: The second incident happened Monday. Cronenbusch says officers responded to a suspicious vehicle report and arrested a 37-year-old Quinnell man after spotting a handgun inside his vehicle. Officers seized a loaded pistol with an overcapacity magazine as well as various drugs. Jade Bennett has now been charged with six firearm offenses and is due back in court on October 6th. A former Conservative MLA who crossed the floor to the NDP is dropping out of the provincial election campaign. Amelia Boltby says she will not run for re-election in Penticton-Summerland. Boltby was elected as a BC Conservative in 2024, quit to sit as an independent, then joined the NDP in July. She says because she crossed the floor so recently, she's unable to run an effective campaign for the NDP in the October 24th snap election. She said she doesn't regret her decision to cross the floor and urged voters to support the NDP. And in sports, the Prince George Cougars have one game scheduled this week, which is Friday night at 7 o'clock as they host the Brandon Wheat Kings. And the Prince George Spruce Kings are preparing for a pair of home games against the Cowichan Valley Capitol Saturday night at 6 o'clock and Sunday afternoon at 2. And the Prince George Kodiaks will conclude their season in the BC Football Conference on Saturday night when they visit the Valley Huskers at 7 o'clock. And the UNBC Timberwolves are in action this weekend in Canada West Soccer, with the men's team hosting the Alberta Golden Bears Friday morning at 11:30 and the Mount Royal Cougars Sunday at noon at Massage Place Stadium. The UNBC women's soccer team will visit the Fraser Valley Cascades Friday night at 5:30 before hosting the UBC Thunderbirds Sunday afternoon at 2:30. Get daily and weekly news alerts directly to your inbox by signing up at MinechakoValleyNow.com.
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0: The subject matter in the following story may be difficult for some of our audience. Listener discretion is advised.
1: Connie Walker is a Cree investigative journalist and a member of the Okanese First Nation. Through her award-winning podcast, Stolen, Surviving St. Michael's, Connie explored her own father's experience at residential school and the impact his story had on her family.
2: My brother shared this story on Facebook where it was the first time I learned that my father had been abused when he was a boy at residential school. And I happened to be an investigative journalist who had the supportive resources at the time to do an investigation into this residential school to try to find the priest who abused my dad. And we were able to, you know, with this incredible team that I had working on the podcast, uncover so much information about the scale of abuse. In the end, we were able to, you know, find over 200 allegations of sexual abuse against 16 priests, 13 nuns, and 15 staff members at this one school. Like, that is just a staggering level of horrific abuse. And when I thought about it after, I was like, this was so random that it just happened to be St. Michael's, and it just happened to be because I had the resources at the time, and I work as a journalist. But it's so unfair that not everybody has access to this information. It's so unfair that, because I heard from so many other survivors, intergenerational survivors, who said, this felt like you were talking about me and my dad, or me and my mom, or me and my grandparent. We all have these stories. We all are connected to Indian residential schools as Indigenous people in Canada. Actually, I remember I was in Ottawa at the final TRC event in 2015. And I remember late Justice Marie Sinclair telling, you know, this room that was packed full of survivors and intergenerational survivors and government officials and media, he said, there's not a single Indigenous person in Canada who has not been touched by the legacy of residential school. And, you know, I knew at the time in 2015 that the TRC had just spent 6 years hearing from survivors, and that was the truth. And I believed him when he said it. But it wasn't until years later, when I finally did the investigation and understood my father's experience, understood my uncle's experience at St. Michael's, that I could see how my own life had been shaped by their experiences, and how my own life is continuing to be impacted by what happened in that school that I never went to.
1: That was Pulitzer Prize winning journalist Connie Walker, whose work has brought Indigenous stories and experiences to audiences throughout Canada and beyond. This is a day to listen.
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1: I'm Zach Barrowcliff. LNG Canada has announced a final investment decision for its Phase 2 expansion project in Kitimat, giving the green light to a project that is expected to double the facility's exports of liquefied natural gas. Here's Vista Radio provincial reporter Emily Joveski.
2: LNG Canada and the federal and BC governments say the project will create thousands of jobs and generate billions in revenue for local First Nations and businesses. They say it will help diversify Canada's economy away from the U.S. by increasing LNG exports to Asia and Europe. Critics say LNG expansion will set Canada back in its climate goals and warn that the global LNG market is due to become increasingly oversaturated and volatile in the coming years. Emily Joveski, Vista News, Victoria.
1: Quesnel RCMP seized two loaded handguns and drugs in two separate incidents. Sergeant Clay Cronenberg says an officer conducted a traffic stop on Saturday near the Anderson Drive soccer fields.
3: The officer arrested the driver, a 21-year-old Quesnel woman, for impaired operation and drug possession. Police seized a small amount of various drugs, cash, and a loaded pistol in the vehicle. The woman has been released pending further investigation.
1: The second incident happened Monday. Cronenberg says officers responded to a suspicious vehicle report and arrested a 37-year-old Quesnel man after spotting a handgun inside his vehicle. Officers seized a loaded pistol with an overcapacity magazine as well as various drugs. Jade Bennett has now been charged with six firearm offenses and is due back in court on October 6th. A former Conservative MLA who crossed the floor to the NDP is dropping out of the provincial election campaign. Amelia Boltby says she will not run for re-election in Penticton-Summerland. Boltby was elected as a BC Conservative in 2024, quit to sit as an independent, then joined the NDP in July. She says because she crossed the floor so recently, she's unable to run an effective campaign for the NDP in the October 24th snap election. She said she doesn't regret her decision to cross the floor and urge voters to support the NDP. And in sports, the Prince George Cougars have one game scheduled this week, which is Friday night at 7 o'clock as they host the Brandon Wheat Kings. And the Prince George Spruce Kings are preparing for a pair of home games against the Cowichan Valley Capitol Saturday night at 6 o'clock and Sunday afternoon at 2. And the Prince George Kodiaks will conclude their season in the BC Football Conference on Saturday night when they visit the Valley Huskers at 7 o'clock. And the UNBC Timberwolves are in action this weekend in Canada West Soccer, with the men's team hosting the Alberta Golden Bears Friday morning at 11:30 and the Mount Royal Cougars Sunday at noon at Massage Place Stadium. The UNBC women's soccer team will visit the Fraser Valley Cascades Friday night at 5:30 before hosting the UBC Thunderbirds Sunday afternoon at 2:30. Get daily and weekly news alerts directly to your inbox by signing up at MinechacoValleyNow.com.
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0: Some listeners may find the subject of the following story difficult to hear. Listener discretion is advised.
1: Ayu Peter is an Inuk lawyer and advocate who has spent decades working to protect Inuit rights, culture, and self-determination. From defending traditional harvesting practices to advocating for Inuit language and cultural rights, her work challenges Canadians to rethink what reconciliation means. Ayu shares why respecting Indigenous rights and knowledge is essential to reconciliation.
2: Our way of being is quite different from this system that is imposed on us. I've been to many Indigenous cultures in the world, and I find that Inuit have thrived and survived in the most harsh environment. We cannot grow anything up here. There are no trees to cut down to burn to heat our homes in a minus 60 degree weather. We cannot grow fruits and vegetables like the Europeans want us to do, aside from killing seals. They just want us to grow fruits and vegetables. Like, we can't grow anything up here. Plus, we don't have sheep farms like they do in Greenland. We don't have reindeer like they have and the Sami have in Finland, Sweden, and Norway. So, our reality is we live on ice. We live in an area of the world where it is really cold. So, our ancestors rendered oil from seal, fish, whale, and caribou. That's how they were able to light their stone lamps and melt water, have light, and be able to dress themselves. Today, we still maintain and use the stone lamp for special gatherings and for special occasions, and it's so important to maintain that knowledge. Our children and future children need to know how to stay warm, how our ancestors were able to survive in this environment by the practices that we have.
1: That was Ayu Peter, an Inuk lawyer, advocate, and educator, and a member of the Order of Canada. And I'm William Prince, and this is A Day to Listen.
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1: This is a day to listen 2026. I'm your host, William Prince. Throughout the day, we will be learning how to honor truth with action. Hear from Indigenous leaders and changemakers about what it means to listen to the truth, learn from it, and turn that learning into meaningful action.

0: This is a day to listen. I'm your host, William Prince. Our guest this hour is Ayu Peter, an Inuk lawyer, advocate, and educator, and a member of the Order of Canada. We'll hear more from her next.
1: Come on, please pick up.
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0: The subject matter in the following story may be difficult for some of our audience. Listener discretion is advised.
1: IU Peter's work spans law, advocacy, education, music, and traditional sealskin design. But at the heart of it all is a commitment to Inuit culture and identity.
2: Our language, Inuktitut, our culture, our customs, our beliefs, our sense of being, all derived from our environment. Our sense of being is very different than a Western sense of being. Everything that is here is who we are. We are of the land. We don't say we are from the land. We are of the land. The land actually provides air, nutrition,

0: good at creating. Many others are so good at being out on the land and hunting, and the women are so good at working with the skin and the sharing. That is why we do these things. These are so important because it is our community. In the Inuit language, it's never about me. It's about us. And I think in the indigenous communities, it is never about me. It is about us, what we do together. And that was given to us by our ancestors, and we want to give it to our descendants and their descendants. It's never just about you. It's always about us.
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1: I'm Zach Barrowcliff. LNG Canada has announced a final investment decision for its Phase 2 expansion project in Kitimat, giving the green light to a project that is expected to double the facility's exports of liquefied natural gas. Here's Vista Radio provincial reporter Emily Joveski.
2: LNG Canada and the federal and BC governments say the project will create thousands of jobs and generate billions in revenue for local First Nations and businesses. They say it will help diversify Canada's economy away from the U.S. by increasing LNG exports to Asia and Europe. Critics say LNG expansion will set Canada back in its climate goals and warn that the global LNG market is due to become increasingly oversaturated and volatile in the coming years. Emily Joveski, Vista News, Victoria.
1: Quesnel RCMP sees two loaded handguns and drugs in two separate incidents. Sergeant Clay Cronenberg says an officer conducted a traffic stop on Saturday near the Anderson Drive soccer fields.
3: The officer arrested the driver, a 21-year-old Quesnel woman, for impaired operation and drug possession. Police seized a small amount of various drugs, cash, and a loaded pistol in the vehicle. The woman has been released pending further investigation.
1: The second incident happened Monday. Cronenberg says officers responded to a suspicious vehicle report and arrested a 37-year-old Quesnel man after spotting a handgun inside his vehicle. Officers seized a loaded pistol with an overcapacity magazine as well as various drugs. Jade Bennett has now been charged with six firearm offenses and is due back in court on October 6th. A former Conservative MLA who crossed the floor to the NDP is dropping out of the provincial election campaign. Amelia Bolpe says she will not run for re-election in Penticton, Summerland. Bolpe was elected as a BC Conservative in 2024, quit to sit as an independent, then joined the NDP in July. She says because she crossed the floor so recently, she's unable to run an effective campaign for the NDP in the October 24th snap election. She said she doesn't regret her decision to cross the floor and urged voters to support the NDP. And in sports, the Prince George Cougars have one game scheduled this week, which is Friday night at 7 o'clock as they host the Brandon Wheat Kings. And the Prince George Spruce Kings are preparing for a pair of home games against the Cowichan Valley Capital Saturday night at 6 o'clock and Sunday afternoon at 2. And the Prince George Kodiaks will conclude their season in the BC Football Conference on Saturday night when they visit the Valley Huskers at 7 o'clock. And the UNBC Timberwolves are in action this weekend in Canada West Soccer, with the men's team hosting the Alberta Golden Bears Friday morning at 11:30 and the Mount Royal Cougars Sunday at noon at Massage Place Stadium. The UNBC women's soccer team will visit the Fraser Valley Cascades Friday night at 5:30 before hosting the UBC Thunderbirds Sunday afternoon at 2:30. Get daily and weekly news alerts directly to your inbox by signing up at MinechacoValleyNow.com.
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1: Ali Bear is the former third vice chief of the Federation of Sovereign Indigenous Nations and a proud Dakota Winyan and Anishinaabe Kwe from the White Cap Dakota Nation. 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Coming up, we'll talk about what reconciliation actually means and why the word means very little if we aren't taking action and addressing the realities Indigenous peoples continue to face. 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
1: I'm Zach Barrowcliff. LNG Canada has announced a final investment decision for its Phase 2 expansion project in Kitimat, giving the green light to a project that is expected to double the facility's exports of liquefied natural gas. Here's Vista Radio provincial reporter Emily Joveski.
2: LNG Canada and the federal and BC governments say the project will create thousands of jobs and generate billions in revenue for local First Nations and businesses. They say it will help diversify Canada's economy away from the U.S. by increasing LNG exports to Asia and Europe. Critics say LNG expansion will set Canada back in its climate goals and warn that the global LNG market is due to become increasingly oversaturated and volatile in the coming years. Emily Joveski, Vista News, Victoria.
1: Quinnell RCMP sees two loaded handguns and drugs in two separate incidents. Sergeant Clay Cronenbusch says an officer conducted a traffic stop on Saturday near the Anderson Drive soccer fields.
3: The officer arrested the driver, a 21-year-old Quinnell woman, for impaired operation and drug possession. Police seized a small amount of various drugs, cash, and a loaded pistol in the vehicle. The woman has been released pending further investigation.
1: The second incident happened Monday. Cronenbusch says officers responded to a suspicious vehicle report and arrested a 37-year-old Quinnell man after spotting a handgun inside his vehicle. Officers seized a loaded pistol with an overcapacity magazine as well as various drugs. Jade Bennett has now been charged with six firearm offenses and is due back in court on October 6th. A former Conservative MLA who crossed the floor to the NDP is dropping out of the provincial election campaign. Amelia Bolpe says she will not run for re-election in Penticton, Summerland. Bolpe was elected as a BC Conservative in 2024, quit to sit as an independent, then joined the NDP in July. She says because she crossed the floor so recently, she's unable to run an effective campaign for the NDP in the October 24th snap election. She said she doesn't regret her decision to cross the floor and urged voters to support the NDP. And in sports, the Prince George Cougars have one game scheduled this week, which is Friday night at 7 o'clock as they host the Brandon Wheat Kings. And the Prince George Spruce Kings are preparing for a pair of home games against the Cowichan Valley Capitals Saturday night at 6 o'clock and Sunday afternoon at 2. And the Prince George Kodiaks will conclude their season in the BC Football Conference on Saturday night when they visit the Valley Huskers at 7 o'clock. And the UNBC Timberwolves are in action this weekend in Canada West Soccer, with the men's team hosting the Alberta Golden Bears Friday morning at 11:30 and the Mount Royal Cougars Sunday at noon at Massage Place Stadium. The UNBC women's soccer team will visit the Fraser Valley Cascades Friday night at 5:30 before hosting the UBC Thunderbirds Sunday afternoon at 2:30. Get daily and weekly news alerts directly to your inbox by signing up at MinaChacoValleyNow.com.
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1: This is a day to listen. I'm your host, William Prince. Our theme is honoring truth with action. To honor truth with action, to me, says just that. What are the actions we put into place that help those around us affected by the generational effects of these residential schools? We see it every day on the streets when people come to our cars, you know, often asking for change. And that's what we need, a change. We need more action. We need people to have empathy in their hearts. And for me, the smallest way that I can do that, we can pick up a case of water. We can get a couple dozen donuts and diapers, sanitary supplies, supplies for women, and go drop it off down at the local shelters here in Winnipeg. Sometimes it is incredibly rewarding to go down there and see the smiling faces and to light up the community in a way. Part of me feels good, maybe a part of my ego, maybe a part inside heals knowing that I'm helping a sister, I'm helping a brother of my own have a slightly better week. But the true reality of it is that a lot of times you go down there and you see a lot of the chaos up close. It's not so much about how it's making you feel, it's about getting these crucial supplies to people that need it and then getting out of the way. And maybe these actions don't feel as rewarding, but I can promise you that they are, and they go a long way. And these drop-in centers, looking for a safe place, maybe looking for a barbecue lunch that day or a community event. You know, we reflect on how blessed, how fortunate we are to be where we are. What small amount of privilege, power, generosity we have to help those around us. I think Creator smiles on us when those things happen. He sees one of his blessed creations helping another. And I think that's what humanity is all about. We have more important and insightful conversations coming up right here on A Day to Listen.

0: The subject matter in the following story may be difficult for some of our audience. Listener discretion is advised.
1: Cindy Blackstock has spent more than 40 years working in child welfare and advocating for the rights of First Nations children and families. She reminds us that learning about the past allows us to recognize injustice and take action to change it.
2: That's right. And we more often can more clearly see human rights abuses in other countries than we can at home. And the reason for that is that they become normalized through kind of government propaganda and other things. The opportunity of learning from the past is to learn the lessons, not just the events, and feel guilty. That's not going to get anybody anywhere. But to learn the events in a way that prepares you and your children and others in your circle to actually cast a different type of Canada, one that lives up to the values it says it espouses, of justice, of freedom, of respect, and all these things. It becomes possible because we're courageous enough to embrace the truth. And without the truth, we aren't able to elevate ourselves or create a society that is deserving of all children in this country. So I think that this is very, very important to do.
1: That was Cindy Blackstock, Executive Director of the First Nations Child and Family Caring Society, a longtime advocate for First Nations children and families.
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1: I'm William Prince, and this is a day to listen. Jared is in his final year of Teachers College and the great nephew of Chenny Wenjack. 10 years after the release of Gord Downie's Secret Path, Jared reflects on discovering more about Chenny and hearing his great uncle's story shared through music and film. Coming up, Jared talks about what Secret Path has meant to his family and how telling Chenny's story has helped them heal.
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0: The following story may be difficult for some of our listeners to hear. 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
1: 10 years ago, Gord Downie released Secret Path, bringing Channy Wenjack's story to audiences throughout Canada. Jared is Channy's great-nephew. He reflects on learning more about his great-uncle, seeing others connect with his story, and what Secret Path has meant to his family's healing.
2: Until this whole project came about, the Secret Path, I'd only heard stories that, you know, my grandmother's brother was in residential school and he passed away. And, you know, I remember being there with my family in Ottawa, and that was the first time I'd heard the music or seen the video or really heard the story. But I remember sitting there and looking over at my grandparents, my grandmother and her sisters, and I remember feeling this deep sense of, okay, they can see now what happened. Even though that wasn't him, that was a representation, they could finally see what happened to their brother, and they could finally have a sense of grieving. Because if you have an injury and you can't see it, well, how can you heal from it? And I think it was Thompson Highway that said, you know, before the healing can take place, the poison must be exposed, so that hurt, they could finally see it and they could finally grieve. And it really felt like a time where they could finally say goodbye, you know, because growing up not knowing what happened to your brother would be such a traumatic thing, such a hard thing to heal from. So I remember feeling that they could say goodbye and they could have some closure, you know, just by seeing their brother on the screen. And I was walking away from that concert later with my family, and I kept thinking, like, this is such a hard topic to talk about and teach people, because, you know, you go into the more gruesome details and you don't really want to speak about that to younger children. But this project

For his family, Secret Path gave them an opportunity to share Channy's story with others, and in doing so, find their own path toward healing. To hear the full conversation with Jared, visit adaytolisten.ca.

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1: I'm Zach Barrowclough. LNG Canada has announced a final investment decision for its Phase 2 expansion project in Kitimat, giving the green light to a project that is expected to double the facility's exports of liquefied natural gas. Here's Vista Radio provincial reporter Emily Jovesky.
2: LNG Canada and the federal and BC governments say the project will create thousands of jobs and generate billions in revenue for local First Nations and businesses. They say it will help diversify Canada's economy away from the U.S. by increasing LNG exports to Asia and Europe. Critics say LNG expansion will set Canada back in its climate goals and warn that the global LNG market is due to become increasingly oversaturated and volatile in the coming years. Emily Jovesky, Vista News, Victoria.
1: Quesnel RCMP sees two loaded handguns and drugs in two separate incidents. Sergeant Clay Cronenbusch says an officer conducted a traffic stop on Saturday near the Anderson Drive soccer fields.
3: The officer arrested the driver, a 21-year-old Quesnel woman, for impaired operation and drug possession. Police seized a small amount of various drugs, cash, and a loaded pistol in the vehicle. The woman has been released pending further investigation.
1: The second incident happened Monday. Cronenbusch says officers responded to a suspicious vehicle report and arrested a 37-year-old Quesnel man after spotting a handgun inside his vehicle. Officers seized a loaded pistol with an overcapacity magazine as well as various drugs. Jade Bennett has now been charged with six firearm offenses and is due back in court on October 6th. A former Conservative MLA who crossed the floor to the NDP is dropping out of the provincial election campaign. Amelia Bolpe says she will not run for re-election in Penticton-Summerland. Bolpe was elected as a BC Conservative in 2024, quit to sit as an independent, then joined the NDP in July. She says because she crossed the floor so recently, she's unable to run an effective campaign for the NDP in the October 24th snap election. She said she doesn't regret her decision to cross the floor and urged voters to support the NDP. And in sports, the Prince George Cougars have one game scheduled this week, which is Friday night at 7 o'clock as they host the Brandon Wheat Kings. And the Prince George Spruce Kings are preparing for a pair of home games against the Cowichan Valley Capital Saturday night at 6 o'clock and Sunday afternoon at 2. And the Prince George Kodiaks will conclude their season in the BC Football Conference on Saturday night when they visit the Valley Huskers at 7 o'clock. And the UNBC Timberwolves are in action this weekend in Canada West Soccer, with the men's team hosting the Alberta Golden Bears Friday morning at 11:30 and the Mount Royal Cougars Sunday at noon at Massage Place Stadium. The UNBC women's soccer team will visit the Fraser Valley Cascades Friday night at 5:30 before hosting the UBC Thunderbirds Sunday afternoon at 2:30. Get daily and weekly news alerts directly to your inbox by signing up at MinechacoValleyNow.com.
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0: The following story may be difficult for some of our listeners to hear. 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
1: Salia Joseph is from the Squamish and Tsnenaima First Nations and is the executive director of the Sneechem Foundation. She reflects on the lasting impact of colonialism on Indigenous languages, the resilience of the people who kept them alive, and why she believes language is so closely connected to the future.
2: So much of the conversation of like residential schools and reconciliation has been a narrative that freezes and isolates colonialism as kind of a past event instead of a structure, as something that happened versus something that is happening. And so I think when we link language loss, language revitalization specifically to the residential school system and specifically to colonialism, it shows you just how high the stakes are and how important it is. And it also shows you that if language was something that was targeted by the state, and the church, because we weren't allowed to speak it, we were punished if we were, we weren't allowed to pass it down, it means that there was a recognition of how powerful and how important our languages are to us, and how they're medicine and they're a lifeblood of who we are as a people, and it's directly correlated to our strength. So, and then you also know that people were persecuted for speaking their language, and they still did. They still passed down what they could for us, and they put their lives on the line for it. So we see how high the stakes are, how important our ancestors thought language was, that they would fight to keep it for us. And so because of all of that labor, because of what they did for us, we know that it's important. And if we can continue to breathe life into it, then we know that that's what ultimately breathes life back into our nations, into our sovereignty, into our kinship, into our relationship with the land and our plant medicines and our kin. You know, it's language to me is at the core of it all. Like the gasoline that keeps us running, it's our fuel.
1: That was Salia Joseph. Despite generations of efforts to silence Indigenous languages, they survive. And today, people like Salia are working to ensure they don't simply survive, but thrive.
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1: I'm William Prince, your host for A Day to Listen. Reconciliation isn't something that happens by simply observing from the sidelines. It requires participation. That means being willing to listen, learn, and understand the truth. 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

0: The subject matter in the following story may be difficult for some of our audience. Listener discretion is advised.
1: What does it mean to truly participate in reconciliation? Stuart Gonzalez, a residential school survivor and member of the Squamish Nation, shares his perspective on what Canadians can do to learn, listen, and move forward.
2: Truth and reconciliation for Canadians needs to be an active participation from both sides. Canadians who are not Aboriginal, who are not residential school survivors, they need to hear the truth, and they need to acknowledge that these horrors did happen for a very long time. 169 years of residential school and 172 years of Indian day school. So these two legacies have impacted me, my family, my children, my grandchildren, my great-grandchildren. The sad fact is that me and my siblings are Indian day school and residential school survivors. Our parents are residential school survivors. Our grandparents are residential school survivors. So the three generations that have been impacted. There are stories of our classmates that went missing. And the heartbreaking thing is all those unmarked graves, those numbers are going to increase, because that's the reality. And again, before we can get to reconciliation, we need to hear the truth. If generations of residential school survivors can endure the horrors that we live through, then people can have an open heart, open mind to listen. Listen with your heart. And instead of being judgmental about those, because we see in metropolises like Vancouver, Calgary, Edmonton, Winnipeg, Toronto, so many of our residential school survivors, Indian day school survivors, 60 school survivors, they may not be able to get to a place of healing. And that's okay. We still need to love and support all our people, because the amount of discrimination that is within this country is still astronomical. You know, I hear it all the time. Well, why are you still talking about this? I choose to share my story because in order for Canada to heal, it helps me heal by sharing my story.
1: That was Stuart Gonzalez of the Squamish Nation. His own family has carried the impacts of residential schools across generations. Today, he asks us to listen and to approach these truths with an open heart and mind.

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The GOAT. The way it makes me feel.

I'm William Prince, your host for A Day to Listen. Clint Davis is an Inuk from Nunatsiavut. He is an astute businessman and is one of the top leaders when it comes to Indigenous business and economics. Clint partnered with Scotiabank, Inchiqué Development Limited Partnership, Desnedhi Financial LP, and Chippewas of Rama First Nation to launch Canada's first Indigenous majority-owned investment dealer as its CEO. Cedarleaf Capital works with bond issuers and institutional investors in their efforts to support Indigenous advancement and reconciliation. That's quite the combo. Indigenous people are making inroads in all aspects of business, and I love that. We're going to hear from Clint Davis coming up shortly.

now

0: The subject matter in the following story may be difficult for some of our audience. Listener discretion is advised.
1: Clint Davis is the CEO of Cedar Leaf Capital, the first Indigenous majority-owned investment dealer in Canada. In this conversation, he reflects on what it would actually mean to achieve reconciliation.
2: I think it means for the country to take a moment to think about what it is to achieve practical, pragmatic, and real reconciliation. The one thing I do get a little bit worried about is whether or not we're at a stage where we're sort of paying some lip service to this without making some of the real tough decisions. And I think some of the tough work that's happening, you know, either in business or in child services or in governance and so on, it really is being led by Indigenous leadership. For me, I look at Truth and Reconciliation Day as a bit of a marker to see how far we've gone as a country over the past year and to hopefully maintain that path so we can work towards an equitable position for Indigenous and non-Indigenous people in this country. So when you look at the basic human needs that exist, anywhere from clean water to food security to access to adequate health care and so on, you know as well as I do that that just simply doesn't exist, or it exists at a substandard level for too many communities in this country. This is something that, as one of the richest country in the world, that is no longer something that should be tolerated. It shouldn't be something that could be excused. It's something that has to stop. And our country will only become better, stronger, more economically competitive, and frankly, culturally rich once Indigenous communities and people are experiencing a level of living standards that are comparable to other Canadians in Canada.
1: That was Clint Davis, the CEO of Cedar Leaf Capital. I'm William Prince, and this is A Day to Listen.
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0: This is the National Day for Truth and Reconciliation. Through the Gord Downie and Chani Wenjack Fund, we have partnered with major media outlets throughout Canada to bring you a day to listen. As we mark 10 years since the release of Gord Downie's Secret Path, we're reflecting on the power of stories to help us understand the truth and what it means to honor that truth with action. Coming up, Pulitzer Prize-winning journalist Connie Walker shares her perspective on the power of survivor stories, the importance of preserving them, and what can be lost when they disappear. I'm William Prince, and this is A Day to Listen.
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0: The subject matter in the following story may be difficult for some of our audience. Listener discretion is advised.
1: Negan Sinclair is a writer, educator, and advocate. In this conversation, he reflects on the idea of reconciliation through an Indigenous understanding of relationality and what it would mean to move beyond the language that we've inherited.
2: The term reconciliation doesn't come from us. It comes from the church. And it comes from Catholicism and long histories of Christianity trying to reconcile the Trinity. And so that when it's foisted upon us, I think we can use that term for a while, like we do with all English terms. But we realize eventually that our traditional terms are what define ourselves, right? What define who we are. And so I think that reconciliation is a really valuable term. But, you know, Wekotowin, which is a wonderful Anishinaabe Cree term, which means relationality. Like, how do we figure out relationality? And we do that through humor, through sharing food, through spending time together. Like, the treaties were always supposed to be mechanisms to create family. They were not supposed to create friendship, which is how treaties have been thought of by the country, by even many of our people today. Treaties were supposed to be about having our children marry and spend time together. And when I say marry, I don't mean in a monogamous, heteronormative way. I'm talking about, like, making lives together. And that's not even gender-based or heteronormative. It's like, just figure out a way to live together. And if you make children, if you make families, if you adopt one another, that's the point, is that your job is to figure out your relationality. And the treaties were supposed to build that mechanism for our children and the children of the newcomers to come together and build lives. And so even the term settler is not our term. That doesn't fit for us either. Like, if our children were to get together and live together and commit to each other, to a life together, and again, I'm not talking about marriage, or I'm not talking about family, I'm not talking about sex, although those things can be a part of it. Like, if that happens, then that means that the person across the way, who looks differently, worships differently, you know, has different language, dresses differently, that's now my brother or my sister or my family member.
1: That was our friend Negan Sinclair, a media pundit, award-winning columnist, and a cultural influencer. I'm William Prince, and this is A Day to Listen.
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I'm your host, William Prince. Our theme is honoring truth with action. Throughout the day, we're hearing from Indigenous leaders and change makers about what it means to listen to the truth, learn from it, and turn that learning into meaningful action.

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1: Egon Sinclair is a cultural influencer, author, and professor. He is also the only son of the late, great Justice Murray Sinclair, Egon, the former chair of the Truth and Reconciliation Commission. Egon reflects on his father's legacy, their relationship, the state of reconciliation, and his own path ahead. I mentioned before that I'm also a father, and I think of how I'm going to raise my son in this special knowledge. It was very moving when the great Justice Murray Sinclair passed, and they held a memorial service for him at the arena here in Winnipeg. I was asked to play a song, and my son and my family got to be there and hear all the stories of his profound work over time. And I'm so thankful that I got to know both Justice Murray Sinclair, and I still get to carry on a friendship with Egon to this day. He's such a great example of what it means to do the difficult work, and he inspires me all the time. I'm William Prince, and we'll hear more from Egon Sinclair in just a few minutes.
2: Oh, hey, welcome back to the castle. 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
9: 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It's all we play. And it's all you'll hear. This is The Good.

0: The subject matter in the following story may be difficult for some of our audience. Listener discretion is advised.
1: Indigenous peoples have shaped Canada in ways that are often left out of the stories we're taught, from governance and diplomacy to trade and peacekeeping. Here, Negan Sinclair asks us to consider how we consider the history of Canada.
2: I think that in corners of the country, they're realizing a truth, that the most important contributors to this country, the most significant, the very first contributors, are always Indigenous. 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

I'm William Prince. I'm a singer-songwriter from the Peguis First Nation in Manitoba. Early on in my career, the public broadcaster was one of my biggest supporters. Robert Doan is the senior director of the National Indigenous Strategy through the Indigenous Office at CBC. In the past 5 years, he has met with First Nations, Inuit, and Métis people to discuss their coverage of Indigenous stories, and what more can be done to ensure Indigenous storytelling is beneficial to all citizens. We'll hear from him next.

0: The subject matter in the following story may be difficult for some of our audience. Listener discretion is advised.
1: Robert Doan is the Senior Director of the National Indigenous Strategy through the Indigenous Office at CBC. He has spent his career making space for Indigenous voices in Canadian media.
2: When I look at CBC Radio Canada, we have only maybe 206, Indigenous work in an organization of 7,800. The vast majority of those folks, they live in the north. We have, so I always have to ask myself, who is not included in our conversations yet? How can we ensure that we're properly reflective and that our strategy is an organic process, that we're agile, we're always responding, and we're always adjusting? And then how are we preparing? So even in my own role, we talked about, I took this role in February, and as I said, that I'm always thinking about succession. To me, this role and this office, which we don't talk nearly enough, was actually the first time we created a pathway for future Indigenous leaders to move their way up within the public broadcaster and help continue to shape this organization. So it's all those things that I think about, and I'm always learning, because every time we go somewhere, someone's telling me something, either we're not doing right or there's things that they love. But honestly, if I go out into where I'm from, there's still a lot of folks that don't even know that we have a national Indigenous strategy. They don't know that this is a place for them. And even more importantly, I think that our role as a public broadcaster is like, how are we supporting folks in that media ecosystem? We should be partners with those in community radio, in nonprofit radio. When we look at our MOU with ABTN, we should actually be seeding and growing future communicators, future media leaders. That should be our job. And so it's those things and more, I think, that really guide my work. But at the end of the day, I need people to kind of join the cause and actually call out when we're not doing enough.
1: 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I'm William Prince, and this is A Day to Listen.

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fortune and everything that goes with it. I thank you all. But it's been no bed of roses.

Honoring truth begins with listening to the lived experiences of Indigenous peoples. From there, we can turn what we learn into meaningful action. I'm William Prince, and this is A Day to Listen.

0: The subject matter in the following story may be difficult for some of our audience. Listener discretion is advised.
1: Robert Doan is the Senior Director of the National Indigenous Strategy through the Indigenous Office at CBC. For Robert, increasing Indigenous presence in media is about creating opportunities to bring different perspectives into the stories Canadians hear. He shares how programs designed to bring Indigenous people into the newsroom help develop Indigenous storytelling, while also helping non-Indigenous colleagues build their cultural competency.
2: I look right at the call to action around not just increasing programming, but actually increasing our presence. We have this summer work experience program, for example. I look at all the small locations on these many different traditional territories. We don't have any Indigenous folks working in those bureaus. So what can we do? So we funded, we said, well, let's do a summer work experience program. Let's get some young people in those offices. So they can learn. But you know what? Let's reshape what that means. Because when we do internships, when we do work experience programs, it sounds like we're doing us a favor. You know what I mean? Like, I was thinking, actually, when we bring perspectives into our organization, it's an opportunity for that region to learn more about us. It's not a place of deficit. There's a place of shared learning. And so when I look at in our storytelling where we could be doing better, there's a combination of one, we need to be recruiting and developing future storytellers in a way that's culturally safe. And those environments have to also be safe for them so they can grow. They can grow into future leaders. We have to nurture that. The second part, and I would say one of the greatest opportunities of the strategy, is that it isn't a strategy just for Indigenous peoples. It's for non-Indigenous people as well. And I think the greatest opportunity is of those 7,000 plus folks, we get the opportunity to give them the knowledge, the understanding that was also robbed of them. So we have people here who come into this organization, and I say, you know, our stories were robbed of us, our customs, our languages were taken from us. But I say the collective conscience, those stories were never shared. The true histories of this land were never shared. And so we were all robbed. All of us, as an organization, when I'm looking at doing better in our storytelling, is, well, we should be investing in cultural competency. Everybody in this organization should, at the very least, have taken the Indigenous Canada course.
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0: Live from the MinechacoValleyNow.com newsroom, this is Goat News.
1: I'm Zach Barrowcliff. LNG Canada has announced a final investment decision for its Phase 2 expansion project in Kitimat, giving the green light to a project that is expected to double. The facility's exports of liquefied natural gas. Here's Vista Radio provincial reporter Emily Joveski.
2: LNG Canada and the federal and BC governments say the project will create thousands of jobs and generate billions in revenue for local First Nations and businesses. They say it will help diversify Canada's economy away from the U.S. by increasing LNG exports to Asia and Europe. Critics say LNG expansion will set Canada back in its climate goals and warn that the global LNG market is due to become increasingly oversaturated and volatile in the coming years. Emily Joveski, Vista News, Victoria.
1: Quinnell RCMP sees two loaded handguns and drugs in two separate incidents. Sergeant Clay Cronenbusch says an officer conducted a traffic stop on Saturday near the Anderson Drive soccer fields.
3: The officer arrested the driver, a 21-year-old Quinnell woman, for impaired operation and drug possession. Police seized a small amount of various drugs, cash, and a loaded pistol in the vehicle. The woman has been released pending further investigation.
1: The second incident happened Monday. Cronenbusch says officers responded to a suspicious vehicle report and arrested a 37-year-old Quinnell man after spotting a handgun inside his vehicle. Officers seized a loaded pistol with an overcapacity magazine as well as various drugs. Jade Bennett has now been charged with six firearm offenses and is due back in court on October 6th. A former Conservative MLA who crossed the ford to the NDP is dropping out of the provincial election campaign. Amelia Volpe says she will not run for re-election in Penticton-Summerland. Volpe was elected as a BC Conservative in 2024, quit to sit as an independent, then joined the NDP in July. She says because she crossed the floor so recently, she's unable to run an effective campaign for the NDP in the October 24th snap election. She said she doesn't regret her decision to cross the floor and urge voters to support the NDP. And in sports, the Prince George Cougars have one game scheduled this week, which is Friday night at 7 o'clock as they host the Brandon Wheat Kings. And the Prince George Spruce Kings are preparing for a pair of home games against the Cowichan Valley Capital Saturday night at 6 o'clock and Sunday afternoon at 2. And the Prince George Kodiaks will conclude their season in the BC Football Conference on Saturday night when they visit the Valley Huskers at 7 o'clock. And the UNBC Timberwolves are in action this weekend in Canada West Soccer, with the men's team hosting the Alberta Golden Bears Friday morning at 11:30 and the Mount Royal Cougars Sunday at noon at Massage Place Stadium. The UNBC women's soccer team will visit the Fraser Valley Cascades Friday night at 5:30 before hosting the UBC Thunderbirds Sunday afternoon at 2:30. 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

0: The subject matter in the following story may be difficult for some of our audience. Listener discretion is advised.
1: J.P. Gladue is an Anishinaabe business leader and founder of Makwete. With decades of experience working across Indigenous communities, business, and the natural resource sector, he has advocated for greater Indigenous ownership and participation in economic development.
2: I think corporations and industries have come to recognize that this transactional relationship that they've been having, in some cases not at all with our communities, hasn't been working. And the idea that building trust and moving at the speed of trust before we can get to business becomes a critical point in which our relationships can prosper. And so when I think about the way that corporations come to the table now, and it's got to be relationship-based, quite often I think they, at least in the past, have forgotten that sometimes that they have to put the lens of the community before their own if they're going to get anywhere. They have to understand the community circumstances, and that circumstance varies. And there's no one brush that paints a community in this country. We have a diversity of views, of capacity, of aspirations, but we have this one thing that unites us all, and that's a connection to our Mother Earth, to make sure that she can continue to provide for us, both from a business sense as well as a traditional ceremonial and food and air and water. So, you know, those types of values need to be accounted for in this relationship of trust. And it can't be transactional. It can't be one way. And then we need to ensure that, you know, the industry leaders also understand this. And I would also suggest in that quest for building trust is that enough of just asking our leadership to come to the big cities. The corporate leaders need to get out of the big cities and come to our communities to really fully understand our community circumstances. And I come to the land all the time because I live here. And I tell you, when you come to the land, your nervous system settles down and you think and you act differently. And if you can come to our communities and break bread with us around the campfires or around the fishing or hunting camps, man, oh man, it just changes your perspective. And that is not transactional, that is relationship. And that's truly understanding and putting yourself in a different circumstance that is going to help transform your thinking so we can have stronger outcomes between our nations, industry, and governments.
1: 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Gladue speaking about Indigenous economic prosperity, ownership, and the role Indigenous nations and businesses can play in building a stronger economic future.
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1: 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I'm William Prince, and this is a day to listen.

0: I'm William Prince. Thank you for joining me for A Day to Listen. J.P. 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

0: The following story may be difficult for some of our listeners to hear. 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
1: For J.P. Gladue, Indigenous economic prosperity is about more than financial opportunity. It's also about creating partnerships that respect Indigenous rights, support long-term community benefits, and give Indigenous peoples a meaningful role in decisions that affect their lands and futures.
2: When I think about the next generation, and they're here now, of Indigenous leaders, man, I'm blown away. You can just see this hockey stick growth, this confidence, this younger generation that is coming up. You know, I'm so fortunate, and you know, I'm in my mid-50s now, and I've had a beautiful career, and I've seen the growth and that trajectory just continue to skyrocket. And I get to stand on the shoulders of the Matthew Kuhncombs, you know, the Roberta Jamesons. You know, those leaders have created so much space for us. But there's a new wave of Indigenous leaders that are coming up, entrepreneurs that are so creative. They're armed with education. They're armed with networks. And you know, we all have a responsibility in the time that we're given in this country and in this time and place to make things better for the next generation. I believe, you know, the leaders before myself and the current leaders, when I think about, you know, the Tabitha Bowles, when I think about the Sean Willies, the Clint Davis, the John Davies, the Jamie Lickers, like, that's my cohort, and I'm so proud of to be able to call myself a leader within that cohort. And then we've made room for the next generation. Now their responsibility is to grow that even further, to grow a robust community of business leaders to actually ensure that the future generations have even more opportunity. And it's coming. If you are a First Nation, Métis, or Inuit youth, and you've got a fire in your belly, you can change your world. You can change the circumstances of your family and your community by stepping up, by working hard. There's so many tools and resources available to you. There's so many Indigenous and non-Indigenous corporations that need and want your help. The world is your oyster. You've just got to step into that space. You've got to be fearless. You've got to be able to ask for help when you need it. Find a mentor. Don't be afraid to make mistakes. We all do. And continue to strive for better, for your family, for your community, for this country.
1: That was J.P. Gladue. 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
3: I'm Zach Barrowcliff. LNG Canada has announced a final investment decision for its Phase 2 expansion project in Kitimat, giving the green light to a project that is expected to double the facility's exports of liquefied natural gas. Here's Vista Radio provincial reporter Emily Jovesky.
4: LNG Canada and the federal and BC governments say the project will create thousands of jobs and generate billions in revenue for local First Nations and businesses. They say it will help diversify Canada's economy away from the U.S. by increasing LNG exports to Asia and Europe. Critics say LNG expansion will set Canada back in its climate goals and warn that the global LNG market is due to become increasingly oversaturated and volatile in the coming years. Emily Jovesky, Vista News, Victoria.
3: Quinnell RCMP sees two loaded handguns and drugs in two separate incidents. Sergeant Clay Cronenbusch says an officer conducted a traffic stop on Saturday near the Anderson Drive soccer fields.
5: The officer arrested the driver, a 21-year-old Quinnell woman, for impaired operation and drug possession. Police seized a small amount of various drugs, cash, and a loaded pistol in the vehicle. The woman has been released pending further investigation.
3: The second incident happened Monday. Cronenbusch says officers responded to a suspicious vehicle report and arrested a 37-year-old Quinnell man after spotting a handgun inside his vehicle. Officers seized a loaded pistol with an overcapacity magazine as well as various drugs. Jade Bennett has now been charged with six firearm offenses and is due back in court on October 6th. A former Conservative MLA who crossed the floor to the NDP is dropping out of the provincial election campaign. Amelia Boltby says she will not run for re-election in